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1: 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It's a dream come true to have my song on the radio. It's still crazy to say. Here's my song, Boston. On a train.

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1: A little Cole Swindell for you. Your Monday has been awesome, hopefully. Check in on Instagram at Wayne D&T. Here's Zach Top's latest. 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
1: And Jordan Davis, my friend, congrats. Another number one just happened recently. Obviously, you've been working on music. After the amount of number ones you've had, what do they even mean to you at this point?
2: I mean, it still means, you know, for me, I think, you know, number ones as from a songwriter, man, they're world-changing. So, like, I don't think of that just from myself anymore. And I think one of the coolest things that changed that was my last two number ones that were both outside songs. I had nothing to do in the writing process of them. And both of those songs were one of the writer's first number ones. To be able to make that phone call, to kind of relive that first, that singles you up for me, man, that has just been one of the coolest things I've been able to do. And, you know, music's tough, man. And I still, like, they still do mean a lot to me. And I think it's because when I first moved to town, I was a songwriter, and I knew that's all I wanted. And I just wanted one, because I thought if I were to think anything past that, I'm just kind of being a jerk. So they really are something that, I mean, I'm a country radio kid, man. I grew up.

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1: And we got more with Jordan Davis coming up in just a few minutes. 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

97.5 WCOS, number one for New Country. Wayne D. Got Jonathan and Kelly back in the morning with What You Talk About at 6:30. Now, that's a shot to win tickets to see Luke Bryan in July in Charleston. 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
2: Continuing our chat with Jordan, how is life balancing, man? Because your family continues to grow, your career continues to grow as well. How are you making sure that each are getting the right amount of attention?
3: It's good. I mean, just because this year we're not as busy road-wise.
1: Yeah.
3: So not playing as many shows. And, dude, it's been cool because, like, I'm excited to, like, write again. You know, I feel like it's not that I haven't always been excited to write, but it's like, you know, I've just feel like I'm in a good groove now. And it just excited to start making a new project, but it's still busy. You know, I mean, I feel like, as you know, as the kids get older, there's more t-ball, more soccer, more horse riding and all this stuff. So, the personal side has gotten busier, but, you know, fortunately we hit a year where it's not as busy show wise. So it's been good. We're finding
1: horse
3: a good
1: riding?
3: Medium. Oh, dude, my daughters eat up with it, man.
1: Do we have horses yet, or are we like riding other people's horses?
3: No, other people.
1: You realize that's coming though, right?
3: Well, so luckily in Nashville you can lease a horse. So I was like, all right, this is perfect. I can get down with leasing a horse because my daughter is like, hey, we should, you know, she's like, Dad, I want a horse. I want a horse. And I'm like, you're six. Like, you might not want, you might not care about horses in 3 years, but as much as she's into him now, I think we're going to be a horse fan.
2: 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More with him coming up in a little bit here.
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1: Thanks for hanging with us. Hopefully your Monday's been awesome. Love us. Some new country first. We're going to flex that muscle with our friend Ashley McBride. This is What If We Don't, brand new first. This is

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0: Jordan Davis,
1: appreciate you hanging with us, man. I know you're a busy guy. When it comes time, mental health is so important, especially for artists these days, and it's more on the forefront, more a top topic. How do you know when it's time to slow things down, man, so you don't end up going crazy?
2: Well, I mean, I think the good thing now is, like, I have never felt that going into a show. Now, the other 22 and a half hours, you know, 23 and a half hours that you're waiting for that to happen, those can get grindy where you're kind of like, all right, I'm missing out on this stuff. And then you're like, all right, hey, we're 5 minutes out. That will always be, to me, the mecca of touring. And I will never not have fun going out there and performing and playing the show, because the second I stop having fun, then what am I doing? I still feel the same way in the writing room. It still fires me up to wake up every morning and go try to create something and try to write the best song you've ever written. But in order to do that, I do have to carve out the time to be creative and think and, you know, come up with ideas for songs, you know, just be alone and think about what this next project might be or what this next song might be about. So that is where I wish I had a little bit more time of that to kind of sneak away. And luckily, you know, I can get away and go out in the woods and hang out for a little bit by myself and kind of feed that creative vein. But yeah, it's just a battle of finding that time between family and work.
1: More with Jordan Davis in a few. Keep in mind, if you got a question, you can always call or text the studio, 1-877-367-4432.
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1: 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They usually go WCOS. Hand in hand. It's fireworks, not house fire. These neighbors became heroes as we celebrate the red, white, and blue. That story's coming up with In the Fields in just under 15 minutes.

97.5 WCOS presents Parmalee live at Ice House Amphitheater July 31st. It's Wayne, Dee, and Tay. 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
1: John and his buddies are all drunk sitting in his driveway. It's about 3 in the morning when they smell fire. But they know dang well that it's not, like, good fire. It's not bonfire. It's not fireworks. No, a neighbor's house down the street was on fire. They go knocking on the doors. No answer. Knocking on the windows. No answer. Until they go back to the door and just start kicking and pounding. 75-year-old woman on the inside was woken up by that. Not by the fire alarms. Not by the fire. They ended up saving her life. Dragging her out of the house and then going back in to get her animals. Absolute heroes. And drunk on the 4th of July. Saving lives. I don't know if there's anything more American than that. 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
1: You know, you met both those artists first right here. Lauren Elena, Chase Matthew, I Heart Country on the Verge program. Introducing you now to our girl Stella Lefty. We'll get her coming up in a bit. 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

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It's Wayne D. And the amazing shows we're going to see this year, it's unreal. 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
1: Hanging with Jordan Davis. And obviously, if anyone follows you on social media, you and Thomas Rhett are best friends, professionally and personally. What has his friendship meant to you?
2: You know, it's just a guy that not only like have I used him a lot in just the music side of it to be like, hey, man, how did you do this? Like, how do you approach this? And, you know, how do you approach making records? How do you do all that? And he helps a ton on that. But, man, seriously, from the from a personal side, to just be able to have somebody to bounce stuff off, to be like, hey, man, am I being crazy here? Like, is this like something like, how do you know, should I think this way? And he knows my wife, and there can be some personal things where he can be like, and I love the dude to death enough for him to be like, yeah, dude, you're wrong there. Like, you're approaching that wrong. You shouldn't have done that. And to have somebody that you look up to, like I look up to Thomas, that will kind of call me out when I'm kind of getting in my own way, man, it means a lot.
1: And Jordan Davis talking about TR there. It's Wayne Deep. More country coming up. You need something, hit my Instagram. He's Wayne Deep.
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1: Let's just say that these wedding guests potentially are about to get sued by Taylor Swift. 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You're going to find out in less than 15 minutes

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1: And I want to say thank you for letting us be a part of your day. It means a lot. So apparently a Taylor Swift wedding guest has sold their wedding gift on eBay. Now, what they think is they can just sell it and not be recognized. Well, if Taylor's camp ever gets a hold of said gift, all of them have hidden serial numbers that were assigned to certain people, and they all signed saying they wouldn't sell them. Taylor Swift will be suing a wedding guest.

97.5 WCOS, number one for New Country. Wayne D. Got Jonathan and Kelly back in the morning with what you're talking about at 6:30. Now, that's a shot to win tickets to see Luke Bryan in July in Charleston. You can get the answer to tomorrow's question now on the Morning Rush page. 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
1: 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On a

0: Hey guys, it's I Heart Country on The Verge artist Stella Lefty. And that was my song, Boston.
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2: And Jordan Davis, my friend, congrats. Another number one just happened recently. Obviously, you've been working on music. After the amount of number ones you've had, what do they even mean to you at this point?
3: I mean, it still means, you know, for me, I think, you know, number ones as from a songwriter, man, they're world changing. So, like, I don't think of that just from myself anymore. And I think one of the coolest things that changed that was my last two number ones that were both outside songs. I had nothing to do in the writing process of them. And both of those songs were one of the writer's first number ones. To be able to make that phone call, to kind of relive that first, that singles you up for me, man, that has just been one of the coolest things I've been able to do. And, you know, music's tough, man. And I still, like, they still do mean a lot to me. And I think it's because when I first moved to town, I was a songwriter, and I knew that's all I wanted. And I just wanted one, because I thought if I were to think anything past that, I'm just kind of being a jerk. So they really are something that, I mean, I'm a country radio kid, man. I grew up on it. My dad loved it. My uncle made a living off of it. They're still just as special today as they were in 2018 whenever we got Singles You Up there. So it still does mean a lot to me.
2: 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More in a few. By the way, if you got a question for Jordan, you want to send it on the iHeartRadio app, do it. If you're listening there, just tap the microphone button to record it.
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97.5 WCOS. Kenny Chesney, the song is called Carry On. What's going on? It's Wayne D and Tay. Instagram is at Wayne D and Tay. Shout out to Ashley. She reached out to hear from Josh Ross. We'll play him next.

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1: Jordan Davis, appreciate you hanging with us, man. I know you're a busy guy. When it comes time, mental health is so important, especially for artists these days, and it's more on the forefront, more a top topic. How do you know when it's time to slow things down, man, so you don't end up going crazy?
2: Well, I mean, I think the good thing now is, like, I have never felt that going into a show. Now, the other 22 and a half hours, you know, 23 and a half hours that you're waiting for that to happen, those can get grindy where you're kind of like, all right, I'm missing out on this stuff. And then you're like, all right, hey, we're 5 minutes out. That will always be, to me, the mecca of touring. And I will never not have fun going out there and performing and playing the show, because the second I stop having fun, then what am I doing? I still feel the same way in the writing room. It still fires me up to wake up every morning and go try to create something and try to write the best song you've ever written. But in order to do that, I do have to carve out the time to be creative and think and, you know, come up with ideas for songs, you know, just be alone and think about what this next project might be or what this next song might be about. So that is where I wish I had a little bit more time of that to kind of sneak away. And luckily, you know, I can get away and go out in the woods and hang out for a little bit by myself and kind of feed that creative vein. But yeah, it's just a battle of finding that time between family and work.
1: More with Jordan Davis in a few. Keep in mind, if you got a question, you can always call or text the studio, 1-877-367-4432.
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1: And it's Wayne D. Hey, Jordan Davis is our guest. We're going to talk to him next hour, so hopefully you'll sit tight for that. In the meantime, we're less than 15 minutes away from the iHeart Country Roundup. Thomas Rhett and his family, massive week between him and his dad. We'll talk about that and more.

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It's Wayne D. Monday morning, 8:35 in the morning rush. Jonathan and Kelly revealed their favorite thing of the past 24 hours. They want to know what yours is, too. 97.5 WCOS.

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1: And we're diving into what's called the iHeart Country Roundup. It's your buddy Wayne D. And let's start with the TR family. His dad, Red Akins, celebrated just days ago by being invited to be a part of the Grand Ole Opry. He has written 36 number one songs. He spent decades in Nashville. He was surprised by John Party with the invitation to become a member just days ago. His son, already a Grand Ole Opry member. And speaking of his son, Thomas Rhett, well, TR is about to be inducted into something totally different. It's downtown Nashville. It's called the Music City Walk of Fame, right there in Music City Walk of Fame Park. He'll get a star with his name on it. There are 113. He'll be the 114th. That's coming up on Wednesday. And congrats to our girl, Miranda Lambert. She announced a brand new album coming up October 2nd. The project includes a collaboration with Chris Stapleton that's already got his fans so excited because they love them some Miranda Lambert. And shout out to Kenny Chesney. Lastly, Kenny revealed details on a brand new album coming September 25th called Silver Sands Marina. The announcement included the release of new music and has immediately become one of the most talked about upcoming projects in country music. Can't wait for some new Kenny, as he's actually taking over Vegas right now as his residency continues. That is your iHeart Country Roundup with Wayne Deonte.
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6: Well, happy Tuesday, everybody. Welcome to show number 1642. It's After Midnight. I'm your host, Granger Smith. Can you believe we've done this show together so many times in a row? I'm so grateful to be with you again. I've got some good news headed your way. I'll read it for you. I've got some Nashville news also, and Hudson to read that for you. That's stories about your favorite stars out there in Nashville. And speaking of them, I'm playing all kinds of good country music for you, all the way till the sun comes up, but it begins right here at hour number one. You came to the right place. Welcome to After Midnight.

South Carolina's number one for new country, 97.5 WCOS. Hey, as your Tuesday gets rolling, I thought I could kick things off with some good news, hopefully put a smile on your face. Hang on for two songs and I'll share this story with you.

0: At the Junior Livestock Sale in Wisconsin this past weekend, Holly Hardgrave donated the proceeds from her lamb to her friend, 11-year-old Lexi Anderson, for her heart transplant. Bidders were inspired to support Lexi, ultimately raising over $27,000 for her surgery. The community's generosity extended beyond the auction, with other young people selling raffle tickets and taking donations, and plans are in the works to raise more money for Lexi's cause.
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97.5 WCOS. So I got this topic I want to discuss next hour. What is your favorite national park? You know, this is not always agreed upon. People have different opinions. Some people like the mountains. Some people like the coast. Some people like the Everglades. Some people like the desert. What is yours? 866-607-8383. Call me. We'll talk next hour.

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1: Hey, Granger Smith. Well, I work third shift, and I've been listening to you all night. Thanks for the good music, man.
0: You're sure welcome, buddy. Hope you get some rest after this. New truck, big.

0: 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Ann Hudson coming in with the latest Nashville updates. And what do you have for us today?
1: Oh, man, Granger, I never like sad breakup news, but unfortunately there is some. I'll tell you coming up in your Nashville news next.

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0: News from Nashville's Music Row. It's Ann Hudson.
1: So John Party and his wife Summer have announced they are divorcing. They released a joint statement on social media saying that they're divorcing after 5 years of marriage. And they said their daughters are going to remain their highest priority. John Party has been known to flounder around a little bit. And he says he will be taking some time away from social media to focus on himself and his family. So that's at least good news. Well, you know, Travis Kelce and Taylor Swift got married over the weekend. And to go along with their wedding, they donated over $26 million to different charities, one of which was Dolly Parton's. They donated over $2 million to Imagination Library. Such a good way to give back on their wedding week, right?
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5: All right, welcome to Tuesday, everybody. It's After Midnight. I'm your host, Granger Smith. What is your favorite national park? It's a good question, right? You know, this time of year, a lot of national park visitors and people that live across the country have their own favorites in their own way. And I would assume that all these different opinions will come and call me and tell me why their national park idea is the best. 866-607-8383. I've also got Earl Dibbles Jr., the country boy, coming in here with a dumb criminal story. Hour number two, whatever the reason you're up late or up early, I'm glad you're with me. We are After Midnight.

97.5 WCOS. Asking this question, what's your favorite national park? Have you been to a certain national park in the U.S. and you've thought, this is the greatest thing I've ever seen in my life? Call me. We'll talk in two songs. 866-607-8383.

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0: Thanks so much for staying up with us. 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
1: Topic of the hour, we've been asking this question. What's your favorite national park? If you've been to one. If you've been to a national park, usually they are incredible. You're blown away by it. And you have an opinion on why that one is the best. And I say that because we have national parks that are just all different. They're all different in their own way. And some of them are very, very special to certain people. And July is a good month for traveling and seeing national parks. Maybe you have one in your state. Maybe you would like to recruit people to see yours in your state. Tell me why. 866-607-8383.
2: 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This is Doug from Phoenix, Arizona. 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My favorite national park is the Olympics. 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Gorgeous, beautiful, always snow-capped peaks. Gorgeous hike. Really pretty. Close second would be Mount St. Helens.
1: Okay, so I haven't been to either one of those. And sounds like you're a mountain guy, snow peak guy, you know, coming from Arizona, not a whole lot of snow in central Arizona, but you would crave that, you know, it seems like. Is that your idea of an incredible national park? Huge mountains, Mount Olympus? Maybe. And I think I'm there with you too, but what's everyone else's opinion? What's your favorite national park? 866-607-8383.
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6: 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I'm Dr. Aditi Narukar. 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
1: Yeah, hey, Granger, love your show. It's Farmer Mike. I'm up milking cows in Michigan. Love your show. You're really evolving, doing great. Been listening to you since day one.
0: All right, Farmer Mike, thank you for calling, buddy.

South Carolina's number one for new country, 97.5 WCOS. If you're going to be a dumb criminal and carry a loaded gun through TSA, here's a little word of wisdom. Well, don't blame it on your wife. Earl's going to be here to share exactly what happened coming up next.

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1: I'm Earl Dibbles Jr. I'm a country boy. I'm an honest boy, too, and crime don't pay. I got a story to prove it. See, a man in Virginia's been popped at Reagan National Airport after TSA officers discovered a loaded gun in his carry-on bag. The man was carrying a .22 caliber pistol with 5 bullets on Thursday. However, when the police confiscated the gun and cited the man on state charges, he actually blamed his wife by insisting that she packed his suitcase and he had no idea the gun was in there. So, not only is he in trouble with the law, now he's in trouble with his wife, too. That's dumb.
0: Yee-hee. Thanks for staying up with us here on After Midnight with Granger Smith.
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4: Hey, thanks for starting your Tuesday here with me on After Midnight. Y'all, what's up? I'm Granger Smith, your host. I have some things that went down on this day in history I want to talk about coming up, plus some Nashville news with Ann Hudson. She's going to talk about her favorite stars out there in Nashville and what they're up to. All of this here early on a Tuesday. I'm glad you're with me. Keep that station here.

0: South Carolina's number one for new country, 97.5 WCOS. You know, it's because of what went down on this day that we still talk about a little green man. I'll tell you that. Plus some other things that went down on this day in history coming up in two songs.
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1: We know the night shift isn't easy. That's why we're bringing the music and the meaning. Granger's with you all night with songs, stories, and conversations that keep it real. Thanks for being a part of the After Midnight family.

0: talking about history. And he's even got the diploma to prove it. It's time for This Day in History on After Midnight with Granger Smith.
1: On this day, July the 7th, 1930, the building of the Hoover Dam began. 1936, RCA shows its first real TV program. 1947, the alleged and often disputed Roswell UFO incident occurred. 1956, Johnny Cash made his first appearance on the Grand Ole Opry. 1981, Sandra Day O'Connor became the first woman named to the Supreme Court. Some famous birthdays include Beatle drummer Ringo Starr, reality star Tom Sandoval, and comedian Jim Gaffigan. Hey, those are just a few things that went down on this day in history.
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1: Hey, Grangers. Patricia Thornberry. I am on third shift. I do DoorDash until 4:30, 5 o'clock in the morning, and I listen to your show all the time.
0: Hey, Patricia, your work matters to so many people. 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

0: 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Next up, Ann Hudson joining us to dish out some Nashville news. Ann, what's on deck?
1: Well, you know, Granger, Jelly Roll and Bunny XO announced they were separating. And, well, she's announced a new career path for herself. I'll tell you what it is. Coming up in your Nashville news next.

0: enough.
1: Here's what's new in Nashville. Here's Ann Hudson.
2: So, you know, Bunny XO and Jelly Roll announced they were divorcing. And, well, Bunny XO has announced she's heading back to school. She's going to college. She said she's been accepted to Arizona State University. And, I mean, that's something cool. That's brave of her to go back to school, you know. And the timing's good because her and Jelly Roll's daughter, Baylee-Ann, is also headed to college this fall, starting her freshman year at Southern Arkansas University Tech. Well, you know, Travis Kelce and Taylor Swift got married over the weekend, and to go along with their wedding, they donated over $26 million to different charities, one of which was Dolly Parton's. They donated over $2 million to Imagination Library. Such a good way to give back on their wedding week, right?
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5: Tuesday, third shifters, thank you for keeping the world running, keeping America rolling 24-7. Granger Smith here. I'm your host here of After Midnight. Always grateful to be with you. I've got this question. Looking back on America, 250 years, birthday we just celebrated, how do you see these next 250 years going? What would you like to see from America? What trend would you like to see? What should we believe more of or less of? Thinking about America's next 250, call me 866-607-8383. That's our topic. And then I've got Earl Dibbles Jr., the country boy. He's got a dumb criminal story to tell us. All this good country music on the way too. Hang tight. It's hour number four of After Midnight.

97.5 WCOS just celebrated the 250th anniversary of America. What do you want these next 250 to look like? What do you want us to believe or believe less of? What trend do you want to go in these next 250 years? Call me with this. I want your opinion. 866-607-8383.

0: Thanks so much for staying up with us. 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
1: Topic of the hour, we're asking this question as we looked back on the 250th birthday celebration of America. And then we look forward to the next 250 years. Now, none of us are going to be there for the 500th birthday. But what direction would you like to see this country go? What are some things we could do to improve? Or what are some things we could believe in more or believe in less or let go of, maybe, to see the country start going in the right direction, according to your opinion? What is that opinion? Let me know what you think about this. 866-607-8383.
2: Just thinking about the question you just posed, and I think within, you know, the next 250 years, we really should look at, you know, how we view each other and how we approach conversations and dialogues with people. And I think that will really start to change the way that, you know, as a country, we look at different topics and touchy subjects and be able to tackle those head on and have hard conversations and get to know one each other a little bit more, know your neighbor, know people in your city and your state and your town, and build a stronger sense of community. I think that's something that with the World Cup we're starting to see, is that a lot of people are starting to kind of bond over things that we all thought made us different, but actually didn't. So I'm hoping for the next 250 years that we all can just kind of grow as a community together, whether it is the state of Florida, the country of the USA, just, you know, the world in general. I think we all need to find a way to come together a little bit.
1: Yeah, I wonder if that has something to do with letting certain social media accounts go. You know what I mean? I mean, if we're going to start trending towards building a stronger community, I wonder if we have to let go of some ways that we think are community now that really aren't. That's a good thought. What do you guys think? 866-607-8383.
3: 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Just call and leave a message at 866-607-8383. 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
8: Bill, why is my eye twitching? 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

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Continuing this interesting conversation, we just celebrated America's 250th anniversary. What do you want for the next 250? What do you want your kids and grandkids and great-grandkids to enjoy about America in the next 250 years? 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I'll put you on the air. 866-607-8383.

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1: Good morning. Waking up, headed to work, listening to you guys every morning. Love the music. Love everything about the show. Talk to you later. Bye.
0: Hey, man. Thanks for taking the time to call, buddy. 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

South Carolina's number one for new country, 97.5 WCOS. You know, there's something about dumb criminals and their allergy to clothing, I guess. This one involves someone on an e-bike when this crime went down. Earl is going to be here to share this dumb criminal story next.

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1: 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We're a late night family. And Granger Smith is the voice that keeps the night going strong. Thanks for riding with us here on After Midnight with Granger Smith.

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1: I'm Earl Nibbles Jr. I'm a country boy. I'm an honest boy, too, and crime don't pay. I got a story to prove it. A woman down there in Sydney, Australia, is now she's been arrested wearing skimpy leather lingerie after being charged with a DUI following a crash with an e-bike. The man on the bike was rushed over to the hospital in serious condition. Though the details of the incident yet to be reported, the man was found unconscious and sustained injuries inconsistent with being run over by a car. The lady driver done failed her roadside breathalyzer test in her tiny little leather bra and was ultimately charged with drunk driving. And not even wearing enough clothes, neither. She's dumb.
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And I wonder what you think America should look like these next 250. 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
6: Tuesday, early risers. What's up? Welcome to After Midnight with me, Granger Smith. I'm your host. I've got some good news I want to read for y'all coming up. Put a smile on your face, hopefully. Plus, some Nashville news with Ann Hudson. She's coming in to talk about your favorite stars out there in Nashville and catch you up with their news. Hang tight for all of this early on a Tuesday. We are After Midnight.

South Carolina's number one for new country, 97.5 WCOS. Hey, as your Tuesday gets rolling, I thought I could kick things off with some good news, hopefully put a smile on your face. Hang on for two songs and I'll share this story with you.

say Potts Farm was a place to go. Load a truck up, hit the dirt road. Jump the barbed wire, spread the word. Light the bonfire and call the girls. King and the Can and the Marlboro Man. Jack and Jim were a few good men. Where you learn how to kiss and cuss and fight too.

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0: At the Junior Livestock Sale in Wisconsin this past weekend, Holly Hardgrave donated the proceeds from her lamb to her friend, 11-year-old Lexi Anderson, for her heart transplant. Bidders were inspired to support Lexi, ultimately raising over $27,000 for her surgery. The community's generosity extended beyond the auction, with other young people selling raffle tickets and taking donations, and plans are in the works to raise more money for Lexi's cause.
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7: 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I got it.

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Brought this up last hour, talking about America's 250-year anniversary. And I'm wondering what you think the next 250 should look like. As we celebrate America's 500th, none of us will be here, but as we celebrate that, what should America look like then? 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
1: Hi, Granger. This is Ted. I'm a truck driver in Ohio, delivering groceries. I love your show. Keep up the good work.
0: I sure appreciate it, buddy. Keep that greasy side down.

0: 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Ann Hudson coming in with the latest Nashville updates. And what do you have for us today?
1: Oh, man, Granger, I never like sad breakup news, but unfortunately there is some. I'll tell you coming up in your Nashville news next.

0: from Nashville's Music Row. It's Ann Hudson.
1: So John Party and his wife Summer have announced they are divorcing. They released a joint statement on social media saying that they're divorcing after 5 years of marriage. And they said their daughters are going to remain their highest priority. John Party has been known to flounder around a little bit. And he says he will be taking some time away from social media to focus on himself and his family. So that's at least good news. Well, you know, Travis Kelce and Taylor Swift got married over the weekend. And to go along with their wedding, they donated over $26 million to different charities, one of which was Dolly Parton's. They donated over $2 million to Imagination Library. Such a good way to give back on their wedding week, right?
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South Carolina's number one for new country, 97.5 WCOS. Hey, thanks for sharing your Tuesday here with me on After Midnight, y'all. Before you take off and get that old day started, let me remind you, God is great and He is worthy of our praise. I'm Granger Smith, coming to y'all from the Yee Yee Farm in Central Texas. 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Thanks for hanging out.

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1: Ouch.
0: Well, guess what? You get another day because yesterday went so well. Welcome to Tuesday. It is the 7th of July. Good morning, Kelly, man.
2: Jonathan, there are certain phrases that I just can't let them go. I hang on them and I want to correct the people so desperately. My favorite one, or my least favorite one, depending on your perspective, would be, I could care less.
3: Irritates Kelly to death when somebody says, I could care less what you think.
2: The phrase is, I could not care less. I couldn't care less. It's not I could care less, because if you could, then please do.
3: It just irritates him beyond belief.
2: Yes. So do you have a phrase? I know there's certain
3: phrases. I got several. What irritates you? Morning Rush, hi.
4: On yesterday. Not on yesterday. Yesterday. On Tuesday, but not on yesterday.
2: That reminded me of another one that I hate, when people say on accident.
4: Yeah. Oh, yeah.
2: Okay. I did it on accident.
4: Oh, yeah. That's another one. Yeah, they call me the grammar police on Facebook.
3: Oh, do they? Good for you. You go on and correct. You should go, yeah, like this guy. He corrects
2: 100 pages a day.
3: Yeah, you start correcting 100 pages a day on Facebook. Stem the tide, sister.
4: No, thank you. Bye.
3: Bye-bye. Morning Rush. Hello.
5: Hi. I have two phrases I'm tired of.
2: Okay.
5: To which? And different to. There's a denture commercial that they're talking about something is different to real teeth or something like that. Mm-hmm. And then my sister always says so-and-so, to which, blah, blah, blah. And that just gripes me.
3: To which? I'm making a list here.
5: Yeah.
3: I'm glad I don't use that one. To which and different to. I've never used different to.
2: Have you ever
3: to.
2: Called your sister out on it?
5: No, I haven't.
2: Well, you just did on the radio.
5: I really need to, because I'm not doing anything to stop it, am I?
3: No.
2: Hopefully she's listening to the Morning Rush right now, wherever she is.
3: Thanks, darling. Good luck to you.
5: Thank you.
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7: Damp out there, maybe some visibility issues heading into work. Otherwise, just another hot, sticky day. Now, the heat is really turning on after tomorrow, or I guess after today. But, yeah, look for a few scattered afternoon showers. For ABC Columbia Channel 25, I'm meteorologist Tyler Ryan.
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0: 97.5 WCOS. You're going to hear this. We got the forecast coming up. Imagine this. It's July. Probably going to be hot with a chance of an afternoon shower. You still have that forecast stuck to with a refrigerator magnet stuck right there in your kitchen? It's the same one. Tyler Ryan is going to put a different spin on it for you. You'll have that coming up in a minute.
1: The English language, Jonathan, is it's a mysterious thing.
2: It's very tricky.
1: That can just, if you're using it wrong, it makes me angry. Not if you're, I'm not so much about that grammar, like the grammar police or whatever, but just the fact that you're saying the wrong word. I could care less. That is clearly wrong.
2: No,
1: if you could care less, then do so.
2: We're hearing from people who hear it in person. They read it on Facebook.
1: Yeah.
2: And the guy wanted to go online and correct it every time he sees it. Mm-hmm. Now, that's how to make your Facebook friends very angry at you. If you correct them in public. All right, what is a phrase or a word that people use wrong that's driving you crazy? Morning Rush, hi.
3: It drives me crazy when people say same difference.
2: Same difference.
3: Yeah.
2: I understand what they're saying. It just, is it that it's grammatically incorrect or is it just sounds silly?
3: Both.
2: Both.
3: Then there's also one that I have, but it's more of a written thing than when people say it. Right. When people are writing the word there, like as in it's theirs, or they're talking about someone else being there, or they're being at a place there.
2: Yeah. Yeah.
3: That drives me crazy when people cannot properly write the right form of there.
1: Is it they apostrophe R-E, or is it the possessive T-H-E-I-R?
2: Or is it T-H-E-R-E?
1: Yeah.
3: Right.
2: I bet Facebook drives you nuts, doesn't it, ma'am?
3: It really does.
2: Yeah, I know. It's a frustration.
3: And then want and won't. People don't know how to use the proper form of either one of those words.
2: There's another one I thought about the other day. One of the television preachers that I watch says, we never like to close our broadcast without an opportunity for you. And they offer the basically electronic altar call.
1: Yeah,
2: but we never like to close our broadcast. Now, if you say that, that means at some point there was a meeting, the deacons or whoever, and they said, you know, we'd like to close our broadcast without giving you a... No, we never like to close our broadcast.
1: Jonathan, you're confused.
2: Well, now I'm contemplating what the preacher's saying instead of actually meditating on the message.
1: Send a message to Joel.
2: Get Kelly to do his Joel Osteen impersonation.
1: Well, Jonathan, you know, we're trying hard enough.
2: Thank you, darling.
3: Thank you.
2: We never like to close our broadcast.
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5: Well, as you might expect, a little damp this morning. You might find some wet roads, foggy conditions, muggy again. We're going to re-rack and go back to the 90s with a potential for an afternoon shower. For ABC

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0: 97.5 WCOS. You people are cracking me up.
1: Well, apparently I'm not alone, Jonathan, with this hating of
0: certain
1: phrases.
0: We're all driving each other crazy with our phrases we use.
1: Yeah. Yeah. I started it off with, I could care less.
0: Mm-hmm.
1: Jonathan says it's the small craft advisory for the lake.
0: What do you say? Morning Rush. Hi.
2: Oh, let me tell you, I've never called a radio station before, but this thing just makes me insane. I hate dangling prepositions, but the worst has got to be, where is it at?
0: Mm-hmm.
1: Where is it at?
2: What is that? Can't you just say, where is it?
0: On the T, looking at the A.
2: You know, it's fewer syllables. It's faster to say.
1: Fewer syllables and faster to say. You're absolutely correct.
2: That's right.
1: They've added to it. They've made it more difficult.
0: Normally in the South, right. We skip syllables. You're saying here, strangely enough, we're adding.
2: We're going against our nature, so.
0: We are.
2: This is not a good thing.
0: Thanks, darling. Morning Rush, hello.
3: On tomorrow. People write in the South, on tomorrow. Or I was going to the store on yesterday.
1: Wait a minute. You know somebody who wrote, I was going to the store on yesterday?
3: On yesterday. It is a normal thing. I work at a very large company here, and professionals write on yesterday and on today.
0: No. On tomorrow, I hear way too often. I've never heard anybody say on yesterday.
3: On yesterday.
0: Oh, my word. That's really driving
1: that would drive me
0: crazy.
1: I might have to quit that job.
3: I know. Thanks,
0: Noah.
1: Thank you.
0: Morning Rush, hello. What do you say?
4: Don't take this the wrong way.
1: Don't take this the wrong way.
4: Why not just say, I'm really about to hurt your feelings?
0: Don't take this the wrong way is the equivalent to firing a warning shot over somebody's head. When I look at Kelly and I say, don't take this the wrong way, that means, now brace yourself. Here comes a personal attack.
1: Gird your loins.
0: But I'm doing it for your. But now, whenever you say don't take this the wrong way, I'm always doing it for Kelly's personal benefit.
1: Yeah, but that's sometimes they say stuff like, don't take this the wrong way, but you're really not bright. You know? I don't understand. What are you trying to tell me?
4: Exactly.
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97.5 WCOS. Working your way into town through traffic. Tumbleweed is going to give you a heads up on that. Did your GPS on the way in this morning give you an emergency alert? Get off here, a strange route to your office? Hang on a second. Let me get into that in a minute.

0: 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Kelly knows I have a phrase. Well, not back to the phrases again, though, but I live by this phrase when I'm driving. Trust the ways. Always trust the ways.
1: Jonathan, we get crazy stories about people following their GPS. We have a woman now who went 900 miles in the wrong direction. She was supposed to go 100 miles this way. She went 900 miles that way.
2: She had to stop and get gas.
1: She said she actually took a nap.
2: Why didn't she just ask for directions like the old-fashioned way?
1: I don't know. People believe their GPS and it gets them way off course. I'm sure people here locally have had that happen.
0: 978-9267. Morning Rush. Hi.
3: I was headed to visit my dad in Maryland, and my husband thought it was a good idea that he would put the GPS in my car, although it's a straight shot from 77 to 85, and yeah. I know this. So I've got my daughter in the back seat, and all of a sudden, the GPS tells me to get off of 77 at some strange exit, and I actually followed it. I called my husband at 4 o'clock in the morning and blessed him out. I cannot believe I was in BFE. I had no idea where I was. It took me all around the mountains. I was calling my father, telling him where I was. He was like, oh, my God, he's looking at the map. I will never use the GPS ever again.
1: How long did it take you to get to Maryland?
3: It took me about the same amount of time. I took the scenic route.
0: At 4 o'clock in the morning when you can't see the scenery and you've got a daughter in the back seat and you're driving through strange territory, through people's backyards and all kind of stuff. Morning Rush, hi.
4: Well, my family, right after I graduated high school, my parents used to live in South Dakota, so they decided, okay, well, let's go take the kids to see where, you know, we got married and where my dad was stationed in the Air Force for a few years. Ended up deciding we had seen everything in South Dakota, so we were just like, okay, well, let's just go see the rest of the United States. So we drove all the way to the West Coast, down to Texas, hit Mexico, over to Florida, and back up here. On the way, I have a 17-year-old brother with Down syndrome named Zach, and it was fun because the GPS would tell us to do something different. My dad would kind of make up a voice for the GPS system, and so it actually taught my brother how to say a few bad words.
1: Learning to curse with GPS. Okay.
4: Yeah, it was fun. And, you know, even when we pulled the GPS system out, her name is Ling Ling, by the way.
0: Yeah.
4: And whenever we pull her out, my brother he'll kind of go back to where we were in 2008.
0: Start cussing out Ling Ling before we even get out of the driveway.
4: Pretty much.
0: Thank you, darling.
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6: Right now, it's looking good on Two Notch Road southbound between I-77 and 20. Traffic flowing freely with no delays. I'm Tumbleweed with Columbia's most dependable traffic.
5: 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The games more intense.
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0: 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Good morning. Hey, if you're looking for a heads up in traffic, maybe the GPS in your car is not the best way to go after all.
1: Jonathan, we're talking about crazy GPS stories. I just had the one about the woman going 900 miles in the wrong direction. What did you tell me?
2: This woman, the GPS said turn left now. So she did, went through somebody's backyard fence and into their pool.
1: That's crazy.
2: The homeowner had to knock the glass out and save the woman. She would have drowned to death.
1: Yeah, probably the GPS hadn't told her to exit the vehicle yet. Don't listen to your GPS.
2: Morning Rush, what happened to you?
3: Yes, I was down in Savannah, and I stayed out of town, woke up in the hotel, and I had this craving for a Hardee's biscuit, and I type in my GPS Hardee's, and I get down the road. It's at about 8 miles away, so I get there and kind of find out it takes me to a resident in a neighborhood.
1: You're at the Hardee's house. Y'all got some biscuits?
0: That's good.
2: Morning Rush, hi.
4: Okay, so me and my best friend Brittany, we were going down to Augusta from Columbia. We had never been down there. We left at like 8 o'clock at night, so it was already dark. And we were going down the highway, and they were doing a bunch of construction on the Gordon Highway. And my GPS wasn't aware of it. I guess we hadn't updated it.
1: Okay.
4: And so I was cutting through construction places, trying to get around. And then... And then we went around this big circle, and I guess like it just wasn't updated, so it was like we were just off the map. I was like, okay.
2: Morning, Rush. Hi.
5: Good morning. I want to thank you guys for kind of getting me worried here this morning.
1: While you're on GPS right now?

0: Yeah, I'm coming from just outside of Aiken to Columbia, going to a job interview, and they said if you're a minute late, you don't get in. And I'm like, man, I sure hope this thing takes me the right way.
1: Right. Well,
2: good luck to you.
1: You're driving from Aiken to Columbia. You're not seeing like a welcome to the Peach State sign or anything, are you?
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4: Well, as CDOT says, we have a crash. 77 South after Bluff Road, exit 5, and the right-hand lane is blocked. I'm Tumbleweed with Columbia's most dependable traffic.
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1: 97.5 WCOS beginning Monday. We're less than a week away now. The Great American Fill Up. You want to be a part of this. How about $1,000 in gas? Would that carry you? Would that drive you through the rest of the summer? Hold on.

0: 97.5 WCOS. It is a global positioning system. No matter where you are in the world. Well, maybe not.
1: Well, Jonathan, you know, you can get probably more lost with your GPS. You can get in trouble with your GPS if you follow it too closely.
2: I actually know sometimes when I'm going somewhere that the GPS recommends I go this way. I know in my mind it's quicker to go the other way.
1: Yeah.
2: And I'll look at the estimated time I would have arrived if I follow the GPS, and then I go the other way to see if I can beat it. A lot of the times I beat it. But if you follow the GPS, it can turn ugly quick. Wait, what were you saying?
3: My sister and I were driving through downtown Baltimore. That's where I'm from. We went on vacation and kind of got lost one night. And when we made a turn, the GPS, which is a little girl voice, she said, "Good luck."
1: No, she did not.
3: Yes, she did it. And then we made another wrong turn and she said, "Be safe."
1: Was that like red light district in Baltimore?
3: No, we weren't down there. But it was sketchy for sure. And my sister was like, "Oh my God, did your GPS just tell you be safe?" And I was like, "Oh my God." So we hurry up and called my dad and he helped us get out of there.
2: Put on your flag jacket.
1: So your dad is a better GPS than GPS.
3: Yes, definitely. Yeah, he's
1: Daniel will talk you Baltimore. Home.
2: Thanks, Doug.
3: Right, thanks. Have a good day.
2: Bye-bye. Morning, Raj. Hi.
4: Hey, I think your GPS ought to change its voice based off of where you are.
0: That's a great idea. Like the girl who was on the bad side of Baltimore in the last phone call. Yeah.
4: What's up, bro? Let's roll, dog.
2: And wow.
4: By the time you reach Saluda, it's speaking Spanish. And you just have no idea what's going on. And I'd hate to hear what it sounds like when you get all the way to Clemson. You know, probably wouldn't be able to recognize anything by that point.
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97.5 WCOS, South Carolina's number one for country. Good morning. You got the kids up early this morning. They got the summer off. They got all day to do something. I'm finding out that I wasn't such a great parent, I think is the case. According to Kelly, we'll get into it coming up in just a second.

0: 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It's 0707-2026. This is Jonathan Rogers, Kelly Nash.
1: Jonathan, I'm always amazed when I meet like an 11 or 12 year old kid and they're, and I'm like, well, what chores do you do? And they're, chores. I was like, are you kidding me? Yeah. Like, I had to do all kinds of like little things and kind of work it up from the time you're a little kid. But I don't know, maybe today's generation, it's times have changed. Maybe we don't want to put too much on the child. Is there an age you recommend starting chores?
0: Sally doesn't believe me, but I'm telling you, as a kid, I remember ironing sheets.
1: Wow.
0: Now, my older brother, to my knowledge, never learned how to iron. I don't know how he got out of it. And I think my little brother got out of it. I used to iron all kinds. I was very good at ironing. I'm still pretty damn good at ironing.
1: I'll bring the sheets by.
0: Because you started early. 978-9267. What age is appropriate for what chores? And or do you not have your kid do chores? What are you saying?
2: I had my daughter doing chores when she started walking.
0: The reason you're walking is to clean up.
2: That's right, exactly. If you can walk, if you got brain function enough to walk, you can do chores.
0: Yeah, you can walk this trash outside and put it in that can out there.
2: Exactly.
0: You can walk to the mailbox and get the mail.
1: Did anyone ever tell you that you were working your kids too hard?
2: Yes, their father.
0: See, why is that dads don't want to make their kids do a lot of... I was like that. Why is that? Because I think we felt like we were worked too hard as kids.
2: With him, I think it's because it's his first child and she's a girl.
0: Mm-hmm.
2: So she's not supposed to.
0: Gotcha.
2: But with me, my grandmother didn't make me do anything.
0: I gotcha. This is exactly the way that Sally and I were. I thought I had too many chores to do as a kid. Sally didn't have to do anything. And she makes them work harder than I did.
2: Uh-huh. You have to teach them. Mm-hmm. I mean... when you get married and grow up, you're not going to have people clean for you. That's why a lot of people, they're lazy these days. They don't want to work.
0: You're old enough to walk? You're old enough to clean a toilet.
2: Exactly.
0: Okay.
2: She picks up her own toys. She cleans her plate. She spilled drink on the floor. She wiped it up.
0: Nice. You're shorter, so you're down there closer to the toilet than I am. You don't even have to bend over.
2: Exactly.
0: There you go. Thanks,
2: yeah,
0: darling.
2: You're like 2 feet.
0: Morning Rush, hi, what do you say?
3: Growing up as a kid, I was the shortest one in my family, being the oldest, and my dad purposely made step stool so I can do all my chores at a very young age.
0: I made you, got you a step stool so you can do your chores. That's great. Morning Rush, what do you think?
4: My daughter is in first grade, and they actually sent home a suggestion list that they feel like the kids should be able to do. Now, I don't have the list in front of me. But it was like, make their bed, put dirty dishes away, put their dirty clothes away, sweep the floor, you know, simple things.
1: Did you agree with the list?
4: I mean, some things I thought were a little too much for a seven-year-old, but a lot of them absolutely she could do.
0: Didn't have like change the oil in the car or anything like that.
4: And that might be second grade, yeah.
0: Okay, did you?
1: How about rub mommy's feet?
0: Yeah.
4: I think I'll add that. I'll add that on there.
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1: My gosh, how long did the fireworks stand stay open around here?
0: And at half price, you got all kind of kids buying them, including Scotty McCreary. 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

0: 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Ladies, are you singing along? Girls, you singing along nice and loud on the way in with Ella Langley? Of course you are. Everybody wants to be her. Not her in the song, her, Ella Langley.
1: Jonathan, I don't know. Things have changed since you and I were children, but it seems incredible to me that we have some children that don't do any chores.
0: No chores.
1: Before they hit double digits. It seems like before double digits, like when you get 10, by the time you're 10, you should be doing something, I would think, but maybe people disagree.
0: Yeah, I know I was about 10 when I started driving a pickup, and you had to learn how to drive the pickup. See, we were baling hay, so you had to know how to drive the truck.
1: Of course.
0: Yeah, that's a heck of a hot chore. Hey, what are you saying about your kids' chores? How did you handle that?
2: My kids both do chores. My son's been mowing the lawn since he was 9, but he also rides the lawn. It has a riding lawnmower.
0: Okay.
2: But my daughter has been doing laundry. Now I'll ask her to start it, is what I do.
0: Yeah.
2: Since she was 11, but my kids have chores because it's part of the household.
0: That's right. You live here, you eat here, you sleep here. You need to help keep this place clean, and there are things that we have to do. Yeah, exactly. I got you. I didn't do enough of that. I'm glad to know that you're doing it. I feel bad about that. I made my kids work enough.
2: My kids don't like it, but I think parents nowadays baby their children.
0: Mm-hmm.
2: All kids need to learn how to live when they're not with their mom and dad.
0: Because who may leave you? Morning Rush, hi. What do you say?
3: I'm a very firm supporter of kids doing chores. My oldest, my 20-year-old daughter, moved to Georgia last month. I have no fear that she can take care of herself and her house. My husband and I raised her to the point where she takes on home improvement projects on her own.
0: That's great.
1: Like, what kind of a home improvement project are we talking about?
3: Oh, they're remodeling their kitchen. And she can do just about anything. My 14-year-old is going to be the same way. It's a little bit harder with her. We have to get on her more to do chores. But for years, they've done their own laundry. For years, they are in charge of putting away clean dishes, vacuuming, taking the garbage out, taking care of the kitty box.
0: See, you did a much better job as a parent than I did. Sally was a little better than I just did. I didn't push him enough. I should have.
3: Well, I'm sure Sally did exactly what she felt was right. And we all know our own kids' limitations. You know, my 14-year-old daughter, I was terrified about her mowing the lawn. She does mow the lawn with my husband's supervision. But I know that there are parents out there who know their kids just maybe aren't quite capable of some things.
0: Yeah.
3: So pay attention to those limits that you feel.
1: And Jonathan, I bet you her kids aren't anywhere near as talented as yours at hitting a curveball.
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1: All three host countries are now out of the World Cup after the U.S. fell to Belgium, who sealed the win with a late goal.
2: 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Romelu Lukaku. The exclamation point for Belgium.
1: The U.S. falls 4-1 and now looks ahead to 2030. Belgium, meanwhile, meets Spain in Friday's quarterfinals.
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I guess we're coming out of the ultimate throwback weekend, celebrating 250th birthday of the USA. 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We got more fun events coming down. 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

0: 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Good morning, South Carolina. I don't know if you had an opportunity to visit any of the SC250 events where we're learning about history, but kids, you should be thankful you're living in 2026. I mean, way back in the day, in 1776, you had to get up and collect some firewood before you could even get the stove hot enough to cook a biscuit. Now you just walk into the microwave. This is one of the reasons why we may be not as strong as our ancestors. But,
1: Jonathan, I don't know what the first chore should be for a kid, but it just feels like 10 is too old to be introducing chores. It's like you've missed that window, it seems to me. I don't know if you start them when they're 5 or 4 or mm-hmm. 6 or mm-hmm. whatever. Maybe people have better ideas as to what, and maybe you got a suggestion too on the what they should do. I don't know.
0: I know kids that won't even take the trash out.
1: Oh my gosh.
0: You could do that when you're 4.
1: Probably
0: take
1: so.
0: The trash out. Hey, did you? What age is appropriate for what chores? At 978-9267. What are you saying?
2: This is the problem with children these days.
0: Mm-hmm.
2: There is nothing wrong with teaching a child a little bit of responsibility.
0: Problem with the World Hotline, Kelly.
1: We're going to straighten it out. But can you go too far? How old should a child be when they start mowing the lawn?
2: I have a son, and starting at about 10 years old, my husband would help him mow the lawn. We have a riding lawnmower, so he would be supervised. But there's nothing wrong with that.
0: Around the house, did he learn how to do like handyman kind of stuff too? Because I wish I'd have taught my kids more of that, like changing out a light switch or stuff like that.
2: No, he doesn't know how to do any of that, but he does the dishes, put away laundry.
0: You're doing a good job, Mom. Thanks for your phone call. Morning Rush, hi, what's going on with you?
3: My kids, when they were little, at least at 2 years old, picked up their toys and put them in the toy box.
0: Mm-hmm.
3: My friend said, oh, you shouldn't make them have chores. All of my kids have jobs and work every day. Her child sits at home. She says, well, why won't mine go to work? Because you didn't make them work when they were little. You didn't teach them how to work. At 12 years old, I was drumming up business from neighbors. I had my own little lawn service.
0: Mm-hmm.
1: How old is the kids that are staying at home with their parents still?
3: In their 30s. 20s and 30s.
0: Wow.
3: And my children are all, my baby is 27, so.
0: Now, is his wife thankful and tells you how thankful she is that you taught him how to do chores around the house?
3: Oh, yes.
0: Yeah.
3: I taught mine to cook and clean the dishes and
0: right.
3: stuff. But my friend that's the same age that we went to school with, her child is still at home, dependent on her, and he's 35. Can't keep a job. She washes, takes care of it.
1: She's reminded of that every morning when she shaves him.
3: Well, probably.
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7: 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Romelu Lukaku. The exclamation point for Belgium.
6: 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Belgium, meanwhile, meets Spain in Friday's quarterfinals.
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97.5 WCOS. Good morning, South Carolina. Oh, did you get that kiss when you walked out the door this morning? That kiss from that loved one? Remember that day? But remember when you first met him? But remember what you had to give up? Hold on a second. I remember. Hang on. It don't

0: 97.5 WCOS. That's a beautiful thing. Well, and the beautiful thing that you married, maybe you had to give something up. I remember the first sport. I remember the sports car I gave up when I met Sally. Well, right after we got married. I guess it was right when we had Janie. Anyway, I had to give it up.
1: I remember when I started dating Angela, one of the things I had to give up pretty much was golf, because golf is a long, you don't just have like an hour of golf.
0: No, it's very time consuming.
1: It's like a 4-hour game. There's an hour before an hour. It's literally an all day affair pretty much. If you have an 11 o'clock tee time, you're stretching out, you're going to the range early, all that sort of stuff. And there was no time left to actually spend time with her. So I gave up golf for my relationship.
0: Gosh, I'm thinking about the things now. For me, it's ended up being a long list. Currently, I'm giving up carbs.
1: Oh,
0: I just
1: hurts.
0: Have to keep giving up stuff over here to have a relationship with you. Hang on a second. 978-9267. What did you put on the altar of love? What did you give up? What are you saying?
2: My luxurious habits, getting my nails and toes done, my hair done.
0: What? You gave that up? What was the problem with you getting your nails done, dude?
2: Well, we were military. We moved. I didn't trust anybody. I didn't want to do it, and I wanted to save money, and he didn't like going to sit with me, so...
0: You made him go sit with you? Okay, that's where I draw the line. You need to go get your hair done.
1: Go. I just don't make me go.
2: Yeah, you got to go with me.
1: Oh my gosh. Does he hold your hand while you're on the potty?
2: No.
1: Oh, okay. So there's a moment where you're separated.
2: We don't really do anything without each other, like going out wise.
0: Sounds like it.
1: How long have you been in this relationship?
2: Going on 5 years.
1: And it's still like that?
2: Yep.
0: It's like you two are handcuffed together.
2: Pretty much.
1: And you like it like that.
2: Yeah.
0: Have you ever been handcuffed together?
2: No.
0: Okay, just ask it.
1: Oh, there's couples goals right there. Goals.
0: Thanks, darling.
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0: 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It's getting wild out there, y'all. 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

0: 97.5 WCOS. Maybe you were sleepless in a hotel room over the weekend. Did you travel out of town? Mattress in that hotel room is unbearable, wasn't it? This is why I don't like to leave home. Hey, good morning. This is Jonathan Rush. There's Kelly Nash.
1: Well, Jonathan, if you're single, you're filling your time with the things that you want to do all by yourself.
0: Spending your money on things you want to do?
1: Mm-hmm.
0: Nobody's going to second guess you or question you.
1: Once you get into a relationship, you're probably going to have to make some sacrifices. You have to change spending habits. You have to change your hobbies, maybe. You have to change how you spend your free time because you're going to be investing that into another person. What did you have to give up for your relationship?
0: 978-9267. Morning Rush, what did you give up?
2: Friends.
0: Oh,
1: you lost
0: no.
1: All your friends.
2: Friends, males and females, let me tell you.
0: You had to cleanse the entire friends list for her?
2: Not

0: married and just don't get to be with your friends like you used to.
1: Oh, you just don't get to hang out with them like you used to. Yeah, that really starts. That whole marriage and relationship thing starts to encroach on your time available to hang out with your drinking buddies.
0: That's right.
1: Yeah.
0: Influences, man, influences.
1: Oh, and they were also deemed as bad influences.
0: Some of them, yes.
2: I'm guessing at some point they started razzing you a little bit about the fact that you weren't coming around anymore.
0: Oh, yeah, that's right.
2: Yeah.
0: Absolutely.
2: Yeah, so then it was like, I'm either with her or I'm with y'all. And then you had to make the decision, y'all out.
0: Y'all.
2: That's brutal.
1: So she made the decision, brutal, basically. You were just the messenger. Mama says that's I right. can't hang out with y'all anymore.
0: That's right, man.
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16: Still see congestion on 20 East in between 26 and Monticello Road. Tip line says we have a wreck Broad River Road at Long Creek Drive. That's near 20. I'm Tumbleweed with Columbia's most dependable traffic.
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In less than a week, we begin the Great American Fill-Up. Dum, dum, dum, dum. Yeah, for those of you who thought the celebration last weekend was a Great American Celebration, wait till you hear what we're doing here. We got dead presidents to give away and your chance to fill up your tank.

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97.5 WCOS. I mentioned earlier the great throwback weekend we just came out of, throwing it all the way back to 1776. We're not going to go back that far this coming weekend, but we are going back to the days of the Capital City Bombers. They're going to be back this weekend at Segra Park. And be sure and pick out some of that souvenir stuff. I've already picked out my t-shirt with that great B-52 logo.

0: 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Hello, Kelly Nash.
1: Hello.
0: Well, I know everybody's still reeling from the big 4th of July celebrations. We got another weekend coming up here on Saturday and Sunday. We have events scheduled. If you are a history buff or would like to learn more.
1: Okay.
0: And the more you learn about South Carolina history, in particular with the Revolutionary War, the stranger some of it gets. For instance,
1: okay,
0: this Saturday at the Battle of Eutaw Springs, and then the 12th is the Battle of Huck's Defeat. That's going to happen at the historic Brattonsville location in McConnell's.
1: Never been there.
0: So the reason I know about the Huck's Defeat thing is that John looked it up, and through Sally's family line, he was related to the pastor that won William Huck's. Was sent as a loyalist by a British officer to kill this Presbyterian preacher. He wasn't able to kill him. He did burn his house down, burn the church down. That just upset the community. Finally, they killed this dude. That's what you're going to see the day that they killed him.
1: They killed the man who was trying to kill the preacher?
0: That's right.
1: Okay.
0: And shot him twice in the head, according to the story.
1: Double tap.
0: Now, where it really gets a little strange is, years later, his body was disinterred by his grandson, and who was studying to be a doctor, and he took this dude's skeleton and hung it up in the corner of his office and used it teaching other young men about medicine.
1: When you say his grandson, do you mean the grandson of the man who was shot, or do you mean the grandson of the preacher?
0: The grandson of the preacher.
1: Okay, so he went and got his mm-hmm. father's mortal enemy, dug him up, and used him as a display.
0: Yes.
1: Okay, interesting.
0: I don't know if they're going to get into all that Saturday and Sunday. But they should. That's the part that I like. Don't mess with us.
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0: 97.5 WCOS, Cole Swindell in the Morning Rush. Hello, South Carolina. This is Jonathan Rush. There's Kelly Nash.
1: Hello.
0: All right, so now we've got a brand new song coming out again, I understand, from one of the new artists, actually being featured as a new artist, Stella Lefty. Her song Boston's being played now, but she's got a new one coming out, I think, next week.
1: Oh, great.
0: Now, you had told me something about Stella Lefty. I didn't even know.
1: Well, I was confused as to how she became so popular so quickly, because if you read her bio, she put, "I graduated from Tulane in 2020 and planned to go into public health with no plan of ever attempting anything musical." So how do you go from "I've never been a musician" in 2020 to now you're featured on all these country radio stations? How does that happen? Well, during COVID, she started kind of fooling around with TikTok singing.
0: Okay.
1: And I guess built a following of some sort there. But I think it probably also helps to know that her father is a guy named Eric. Now, because her last name is Lefty, but that's not her full last name. Her last name is actually Lefkoski.
0: Okay.
1: And Eric Lefkoski is the guy who founded Groupon.
0: Really?
1: Yeah, he's worth an estimated $8 billion.
0: Wow.
1: So Eric, I think, had a little something to do with helping his daughter go from someone who was going to basically be a nurse in 2021 to somehow getting signed to this major record deal.
0: Certainly, you got to generate a following, and because of that, you got to have something. She's got talent. She's got a new song coming out. We're celebrating with one already. We'll see.
1: Oh, absolutely. And she, like she says, favorite artists growing up, Taylor Swift, Tim McGraw, Brad Paisley. So that's the genre she's in.
0: There you go. Stella Lefty. You'll be hearing more from her. We got one coming up in a minute.
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0: 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Kelly Nash, be sure and take care of yourself. Be sure and hydrate. Seems like the world's on fire.
1: It has been hot lately.
0: 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Nate Smith to sing us out.
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They're back tomorrow. 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

97.5 WCOS. Always appreciate you letting me tag along at work again today. I am the at work specialist, Billy Greenwood. She is Ella Langley teaming up with Morgan Wallen. Can't love you anymore.

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With the best music in the country. 97.5 WCOS.

0: 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The At Work Show. I am Billy Greenwood. A little frustrated this morning here at the radio station where I went to make a cup of coffee from the Keurig little K-cup machine we have in the kitchen. No coffee to be found. Completely out. Devastated my morning because I depend on that little caffeine kick. And so, of course, me being me, started thinking about, well, okay, so fine. We're out of coffee here at the radio station. What are other things that you are devastated by at the office when they're out of them, when they run out of it? What is it? 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Also have your Google Buster question coming up. As always, that's just after one. The talkback lunch break as well. We'll be putting that together between noon and one today. A very busy day here at work without caffeine. And Bailey Zimmerman on the way in less than 10 minutes. His Chevy Silverado is yours next.
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Starting on Monday, we have your chance of winning $1,000 with a $1,000 Great American Fill-Up that starts Monday morning. 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I cut my

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97.5 WCOS presents Parmalee live at Ice House Amphitheater. They're going to be in town July 31st. 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

0: South Carolina's number one for new country, 97.5 WCOS. Devastated here at the radio station this morning where I discovered we are completely out of coffee. How am I supposed to work under these conditions? Which begs the question, what else do you discover you're out of at the office that is devastating to you? I got this talk back message from Kelsey.
1: Gotta be toilet paper, right? 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

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And Kane Brown with Marshmello, let's put some miles on it. New truck.

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Morning Rush, 97.5 WCOS. 1 hour away from today's Talk Back Lunch Break. Let me know what song I can play for you. Who are you? Where are you listening? And what song is that? Answer those questions hitting that Talk Back mic. 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It's Luke Combs. I can

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1: What a game last night with Team USA and Belgium there in the round of 16 FIFA World Cup action. By the way, America and this excitement over soccer all of a sudden, fevered pitch. According to the USA Today in a recent article I was just reading about, Americans buying soccer balls at a record pace. Imports reaching nearly $40 million during just the 4 months of this past year. That is up for the first time since 2002. As the buzz continues around the World Cup. Pretty cool. Get you right back to the country in less than 10 minutes. Post Malone teams up with Blake Shelton. Pour Me a Drink is on the way next.
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1: 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On a

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1: What is that one thing when you discover you're out of it at the office that just drives you crazy? 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
10: 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Romelu Lukaku. The exclamation point for Belgium.
9: 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Belgium, meanwhile, meets Spain in Friday's quarterfinals.
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It's called the Talk Fat Lunch Break. It's just a few minutes away from getting underway here on the At Work Show. First about Luke Bryan, country, and she knows it.

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It's the Talk Back Lunch Break with Ingrid Andress and Sam Hunt doing some wishful drinking.

0: 97.5 WCOS. You know how your entire life you've been told that sometimes it's good to lie? New study out says that's hogwash. There is no such thing as a good lie. They say that even a good lie can still come at the cost in a relationship. They researched this and they say that even those little lies that may be harmless in the moment gradually will undermine trust and create emotional distance between partners. They say people generally appreciate honesty even when the truth is uncomfortable. So again, no such thing as a good lie. You learn something new every day here on The At Work Show, where I eat your leave rice in less than 10 minutes. One of Them Girls is on the way next.
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Again, that starts on Monday morning. Here's Ella Langley, along with Morgan Wallen, on the Talk Back Lunch Break. I can't love you anymore.

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0: 97.5 WCOS, South Carolina's number one for new country. Some food for thoughts on today's Talk Back Lunch Break. This actually has to do with the alcohol, bourbon. And a new study that was out from Tasting Table, they actually wanted to study the 10 most beloved bourbons. And their goal was to identify bottles that were genuinely loved across, you know, all kinds of bourbon drinkers, from the casual to the bartenders to collectors. Top five bourbons at number five, Eagle Rare 10-Year. I've never had that. Knob Creek, I've actually had the 9-Year. That was at number four. Maker's Mark Delicious, number three. Second most popular bourbon in America, Wild Turkey. And probably to no one's surprise, and it's tough to find this sometimes, Buffalo Trace came in at number one. I may have to celebrate with that later today. A little food for thought. I'm going to get you back to the country with Dierks Bentley in less than 10 minutes and Megan Maroney on the Talk Back Lunch Break.
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A couple of last-minute requests before we finish off today's Talk Back Lunch Break that would include Megan Maroney, Beautiful Things.

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South Carolina's number one for new country, 97.5 WCOS. What is that one thing when you run out of it at the office, it just makes you lose your mind? You freak out. I'm going to get back to that conversation in just a few minutes after you get a throwback from Kenny Chesney on today's At Work show. Don't blink.

0: 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Leave your guess in the comments there. About 15% of Americans don't know how to do this. You tell me what you think that is while I get you Morgan Wallen and Ernest next.
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Your home for the morning rush, 97.5 WCOS. 15% of Americans don't know how to do this. What is it? The answer to today's Google Buster question is on the way after you get Luke Combs, Be By You, on today's At Work show.

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1: Trying to get the answer to today's Google Buster question. Again, about 15% of Americans don't know how to do this. What is this? Pam, do we think we know the answer?
2: Yeah, is it write a check?
1: It is, in fact, Pam, not write a check. No, that is not it.
2: Ah, no, that's wrong.
1: Nice try, Pam.
2: Let's see, my coworker said, what was your first guess? He says, how to use the internet.
1: Ah, another great guess. Also not even close.
2: No, not even close.
1: Think it over, Pam.
2: Okay.
1: All right. You know what? I might just have to give you the answer. I don't know that anybody's going to get this one. About 15% of Americans don't know how to swim. Believe it or not, 15% Americans don't know how to swim. That number even higher among African Americans. Nearly 6 out of 10 have never learned to swim. Something I think we should all have to do. Get you Dan and Shay in less than 10 minutes. They're on the way next on the At Work Show with Say So.
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9: The U.S. will now have to look ahead to the next World Cup after being eliminated last night. Team USA's Tyler Adams grateful for the fan support they received during the tournament.
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97.5 WCOS, South Carolina's number one for country. 1 hour away from your ride home, getting underway. We're going to finish strong. In fact, I've got iHeartCountry On The Verge artist Stella Lefty on the way in just a few minutes. And Ella Langley teaming up with Morgan Wallen. I can't love you anymore on today's At Work show.

0: 97.5 WCOS. I have to say, it's been a lot of fun watching America really get into FIFA World Cup action. In fact, last night's match, Team USA and Belgium, that was the second most expensive ticket during the FIFA World Cup, with an average resale ticket price of $4,225. And that wasn't even number one. Number one was actually Mexico versus England. 20% of Americans, or roughly 56 million of us, say that we would love to have attended a World Cup match in person. It was just too expensive. I agree. Get to Stella Lefty in less than 10 minutes. She is on the verge. And Jason Aldean with a throwback on the At Work Show.
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2: 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I couldn't stop thinking about him, and this is what I was feeling while I was waiting for him. Here's my song, Boston. On a train.

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1: The At Work Show. I am Billy Greenwood. Speaking of being at work, my question on the show today, it's been an interesting conversation. You run out of something at the office. What's the most devastating thing you could run out of? Somebody said earlier, toilet paper. 100% agree with that. Somebody else said bottled water. I thought that was a little highfalutin. And then this one, of course, which is what sparked the conversation.
2: For me, that's coffee. I feel like I'd rather run out of toilet paper than coffee. It's like opening the refrigerator in the morning and seeing no coffee. It's like my whole day is done.
1: 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B, I'm not sure why you're keeping the coffee in the refrigerator. 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You want to share yours with me? Do the same. 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

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Driven up and down the coast a few times. London, Paris, paradise. But ain't got much memory. Other scenes come to think I missed them all. And damn, babe,

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Starting on Monday, your chance to win $1,000, the $1,000 Great American Fill-Up. That's nine chances at winning every single weekday. We're going to fire that up Monday morning, so make sure you're listening to win. Ella Langley, as promised, is up next on today's At Work Show. 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

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I'm Angie Ward, and we're proud to present Parmalee live at Ice House Amphitheater July 31st. 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
1: 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It's where you re-record a portion of a song. 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
1: I'm Angie Ward. Man, I just realized I am so far behind on seeing movies at the box office because we've been so busy with the holiday and everything. I haven't even seen Toy Story 5 yet. But I will tell you this, Toy Story 5 got knocked out of the number one spot this past weekend. And I know what you're thinking. You're like, what movie stars could be big enough to kick Toy Story 5 out of the number one spot? That would be Minions and Monsters. Yep, the Minions are back from Despicable Me. Now, the bad news is this is the lowest debut of a Despicable Me franchise movie. But still, it kicked Toy Story 5 out of the number one spot. So it probably did well if you went. I'm sure the Minions would like to thank you.
2: 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Now it's time for the Morning Rush Good News Story of the Day. I need some
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4: Well, she's a retired high school teacher named Miss Etta, Jonathan, and she loves to regale her friends and family with tales of how she was once the teacher of the NBA legend, Michael Jordan.
5: Oh, really?
4: Yeah.
5: There's a claim to fame.
4: Well, now she's been sitting in hospice in Wilmington for the last year or so, and she's been talking to staff about those stories, but also about how great it would be to reconnect with him one more time. She hasn't seen him since he graduated high school in May of 1981. Well, the staff started reaching out, trying to get a hold of him, and then all of a sudden, a social worker named Wendy got a phone call on a blocked number, and she picked it up and heard, "Hi, is this Miss Etta?" And she said, "No, but I think this is Michael Jordan." And he said, "It is." And he goes, "Oh my gosh, well, she's dying to talk to you. Can you call back in like 15 minutes?" And so they did even better than that. They, in 15 minutes later, he called back on a video call.
5: Oh, that's great.
4: And he and his old teacher reminisced for about 20 minutes, laughing, sharing memories. Staff members and family, because some of her family came in just for this moment, say they haven't seen Miss Etta this happy in years.
5: So that's a great moment. Good for him. Good for her.
4: If you want to see part of that video call, we have it on the Morning Rush blog and other good news stories as well at 97.5WCOS.com.
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1: I'm Angie Ward. Oh, my goodness. This is definitely something that I probably will not ever do because I just think it's ridiculous. The latest luxury status symbol, custom-built snow rooms to cool off this summer. Basically, it's the opposite of a sauna with a snowfall, icy walls, and freezing temperatures. And it's only going to cost you about $130,000, which I guess, you know, if you're a billionaire, that doesn't sound like that much, drop in a bucket. But it's just a little room that you can go into like you would a sauna, and instead of it being hot like a sauna, it's cold. And there's even a button you can push to make snow fall inside. I don't think it's big enough to build a snowman inside, though, so...
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1: It's Angie Ward. How are we feeling about our job halfway through the year? I'm all right with mine. I love what I do. I get to talk to you, hang out all day, listen to great country music. A study says 51% of Americans say they are satisfied with where they work. The most satisfying career out there, healthcare practitioner, followed by mathematics and data science professionals, science technicians, education and library professionals, and life science professionals. I don't even have a clue what a life science professional is. But if you're one, you're pretty satisfied with your job, aren't you? 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

97.5 WCOS, South Carolina's number one for country. I wonder if Morgan Wallen will wear an I'm an Ella Fella t-shirt. He should, because she's going to help him have another number one with this one. Ella and Morgan and I Can't Love You Anymore.

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I'm Angie Ward, and we're proud to present Parmalee live at Ice House Amphitheater July 31st. 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
1: It's Angie Ward. Big fan of Disney here. I'm a big fan. I just can't really afford it all the time. But I got to give a shout out to Andreas, who was the 1 billionth customer to walk through the gates at Disneyland over the weekend. Andreas and his family were there celebrating his 8th birthday. They got to participate in a very cool ceremony with Mickey and Minnie. They got a VIP tour guide for the day, including a visit to Walt Disney's private apartment, a ride on the newly opened Soarin' Across America attraction, and some other special experiences throughout the resort. But I kept reading this thinking, where's the part where he and his family get unlimited passes for the rest of the year to Disney and all the parks and unlimited Lightning Lane passes? Yeah, I still have not found that yet. So, Andreas, if you did not get that, buddy, I would definitely go back and ask. I mean, it's worth it.
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11: Argentina through to the quarterfinals after a dramatic win. Enzo Fernandez scoring in stoppage time to give them a 3-2 win over Egypt.
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11: 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They now face the winner of Colombia and Switzerland on Saturday.
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1: It's Angie Ward. Has anyone else been just like combing through the guest list from the Taylor Swift, Travis Kelce wedding and just been like, what? Like, I keep going back over it and looking at the guest list and thinking like, okay, now, so how did this work? Like, when you're at the, when you're going through like the charcuterie line, you know, because I'm sure they have one of those huge charcuterie tables, right? And it's like Tom Cruise, Machine Gun Kelly, Tom Brady and Wayne Gretzky all standing there with their little plate trying to get some cheese and crackers. What were those conversations like? Oh my gosh.
2: 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Now it's time for The Morning Rush Good News Story of the Day. I need some
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4: Jonathan, last week in Parley's Canyon, Utah, a truck broke down. That in itself is not unusual to have an 18-wheeler on the side of the road. What made this unique is that the truck was carrying roughly 2,500 beehives.
5: Wow.
4: And so, and it had an unusually hot temperature that day, approaching 90 degrees. So the truck driver knew he's in trouble. He needs to get this thing up and running and cool off those beehives pretty quickly.
5: It's like having a truckload of chickens. You got to keep that moving to get some air going, and those chickens are going to die.
4: So he doesn't know what to do. He's in scramble mode, and the people who are working on the truck are saying, this is going to be several hours before we can get you up and running, buddy. And so they're just calling anybody and everybody. And thankfully, somebody said, you ought to try the fire department. And the fire department came out with a truck, and they just kept cool water running all over the sides of that truck for hours.
5: Wow.
4: And they believe that there was 25 million honeybees were saved because of the fire department.
5: We got to save the bees.
4: Yeah, exactly. We got it. Can you imagine if we lost 25 million bees in one day?
5: The balance of the earth hangs in our ability to save the bees.
4: So thank you to whoever thought to call the fire department, and thank you to the fire department. And we're happy to report that all 25 million bees made it to their destination.
5: Now, was the truck leaking honey?
4: You know what? It probably is by now. That's a sticky situation, huh?
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Hey guys, it's I Heart Country on The Verge artist Stella Lefty. Boston is a song I wrote when I was waiting on a guy who was picking me up. I couldn't stop thinking about him, and this is what I was feeling while I was waiting for him. Here's my song, Boston. On a train.

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1: What a year Ella Langley is having. Her song, Choosin' Texas, making Billboard history. It has led the Billboard Hot 100 for a historic 11th week. It becomes the sole longest leading country song by a female. Tying right now. This one is going to be so far back. I would doubt many of you would even remember this song. I remember it because my mom used to sing it to me when I was a little girl. Debbie Boone, You Light Up My Life. And I'm talking, I think I was like 5-6 years old when my mom used to play this song, Debbie Boone, and You Light Up My Life. But man, way to go, Ella.
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I was really concerned because I thought Tim and Faith were not at Travis and Taylor's wedding, but then I saw the guest list and they were on the list. They just weren't posting about it. 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
1: 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It's a dream come true to have my song on the radio. It's still crazy to say. Here's my song, Boston. On a

0: Hey guys, it's I Heart Country on The Verge artist Stella Lefty. And that was my song, Boston.
1: 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Thanks so much for spending your ride home with us this afternoon. 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

0: South Carolina's number one for country, 97.5 WCOS. It's Angie Ward. I'm so glad Kane and Caitlin Brown are on solid ground in their relationship, as far as I know. Gwen and Blake are good. But what is going on with our country stars this year? We've already seen Keith Urban and Nicole Kidman split, and now word came out yesterday that John Pardee and his wife Summer have announced that they are getting a divorce after 5 years of marriage. I have to be honest with you. I did not see that one coming either. I mean, John just released a video for his latest single where he and Summer just having the best time in that video. I guess they filmed it last year, but man.
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1: You're home for the morning rush, 97.5 WCOS. It's Angie Ward. Oh my gosh. I just saw this list on Reddit of ridiculous fireworks names, and I thought, you know what? That's one of those jobs where you just never think about it. There is somewhere where there are people in a boardroom and they sit down and they're like, hey, we just came up with this new firework and it does this. What are we going to call it? Right? Have you ever noticed the names of the fireworks? Here's some fun ones. Wizard of Oz. That's A-H-H-H-S. The Neighbor Hater. That's a good one. The Light and Run. Unicorn Puke. I don't even want to know what that one looks like. This one may be my favorite, though. The Bada Bing Bada Boom. I hope that's one of those big ones.
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1: All right, it's Wayne D, and we love us to kickstart calls. What we do when we get in the studio every weeknight. 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Give us a call, all right? 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

0: South Carolina's number one for country is 97.5 WCOS. Hopefully your day has been fantastic. Lucky to be in studio hanging out with y'all again. Instagram is Wayne D and Tay.
1: And we are jumping into the Kickstart call.
0: Let's
1: first call of the show. Who do we have?
2: Hey, this is Tanya. Hey, is this Wayne D and Tay?
0: Yes. How are you?
2: Hey, I'm doing really good. I actually decided to change my careers recently.
0: Oh,
1: cool.
2: And yeah, I quit my corporate job last week. That's huge. It's because I couldn't work with my boss.
0: We get that.
1: I feel that.
2: He drove me insane. And he made me hate what I was doing.
1: Oh.
2: Well, I just found out he quit yesterday after all that.
0: Wait a minute. Where did you work?
1: Oh, no.
0: Our boss is quitting. He was not the... I'm kidding. He was great.
1: Oh, my gosh. So what are you going to... Do you think you'll go back ever?
2: I possibly might because he was just... God, he was horrible.
0: There is something, and I'm not going to use a name, but Tay and I worked somewhere at the same time with a guy, and he ended up leaving while we were there, and it was like, oh, angel sang.
1: Yeah,
0: oh.
1: Big stress relief.
0: We're like, oh, no, everyone's going to miss you. But as soon as the door shut, we're changing the locks and everything. Hey, well, we appreciate you calling in, and regardless of what you decide to do career-wise, go with a new gig or maybe go back to where you were enjoying before, we wish you luck, all right?
2: Thanks, guys.
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And I want to thank you for hanging out. Listen, we, starting Monday, are helping you pay some bills, fill your gas tank, whatever you need this cash for. We got your back. It's $1,000 an hour, and it's happening all day long. The winning is back here starting Monday.

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1: And in less than 15 minutes, we're going to dive into the iHeart Country Roundup. Parker McCollum just shared details on social media. The most unique album, the most unique music of his life is coming soon. We'll talk about that and more in just under 15 minutes.

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1: 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It's the iHeart Country Roundup. We start with Parker McCollum. He shared on social media just yesterday, late in the day. L.A. bound, 4 days recording an acoustic album for you guys. No idea when it's coming out, what songs are on the way, especially since Parker, you just put out a new album like 2 weeks ago. No other details provided, but he wants fans to know to be on the lookout. If you follow him on social media, I'd imagine he'll give us some more updates as they are available. Corey Kent manifests his dream gig. Just last night, he was at the iconic Red Rocks just outside of Denver, Colorado, opening for the Chief Eric Church. He said dreams really do come true. He was in Australia. His manager took a call, and then Kent hopped on the phone. His manager said, hey, if you could open for any artist, any venue, who would it be? He was like, easy, Eric Church, Red Rocks. Boom. That deal done. He manifested it back when he was 17 years old. That's wild. Hey, lastly, congrats to Luke Combs. American country fans, well, he's gone global. He's setting attendance records right here in the States. 61,000 fans, just under 61,000 fans, saw him in Sweden on Saturday night. He kicked off his European tour at an iconic stadium over there and set a new attendance record as the largest country music concert ever held in the Nordic region. Congrats to him. That is your iHeart Country Roundup.
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